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0: you're about to make America femme again. It's a new year, on to major things. Bring that heat, flame some things. Hit the White House, rearrange some things. Smack them in a new dimension.
1: Stranger Things.

And that's a choice Australians make between their own game of Australian rules, rugby league, rugby union, or the fastest growing football game of them all, soccer. It has to add up to advancing the standards, building Australia up to a world-class soccer nation.

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0: Moreton Bay Koala Rescue is a group of volunteers who rescue sick, injured and orphaned koalas in Brisbane's north side 24-7 and take them for medical treatment. When we release them, they go back to their habitat where they are rescued from. Most of us know Southeast Queensland koala's population is under massive threat. Habitat loss, as well as dog attacks and car accidents, are the main culprits. However, koalas are also susceptible to the venereal disease chlamydia, which can be fatal if not detected early. Do you know what to do if you saw a sick or injured koala by the side of the road? Well, first of all, never try to pick it up. A wild koala will shred you. They may look cute and cuddly, however, they don't know you're trying to help them and may turn into Freddy Krueger. They have some big claws and immense power. After all, who isn't cranky, bitey, and nasty-minded when they're not feeling well? So, place a washing basket over them or sit with them at the side of the road. If you can't stay with a koala, remember to mark the site where the koala was found. Anything will do. Even an arrow made of branches pointed to the tree. Then contact us on MortonBayKoalaRescue.org and we'll come and collect Blinky Bill. Help us help our koalas. Koalas are just so cute. 4ZZZ cares about our community.
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0: 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When you see emergency responders and vehicles on the side of the road, slow down and give them space to work safely. These are the people who come to our aid when needed, often working on the roadside in the dark or in the rain. They become some of our most vulnerable road users to help other people in need. So make sure you slow down and move over if you can.
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There's a cold rain on the autumn wind, a brother murdered in city town. A Merrickville brother under legal cover in his home, they gunned him down.

Well, I took him out at point blank range in his home with his small young son. I shot him dead in his Marrickville bed with a pump action.

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3: Hello, how do you do? And welcome back to the latest episode of Tabletop Talks with your boy Mac and Jez. Jeremy, this is a special episode today.
4: Yes, it's a special post-Christmas, pre-New Year's Eve special.
3: Yeah,
4: it's that we've put together. Got a few little surprises in store, some things that we don't usually do on the show.
3: Yeah. It's a rare day that we're also in person too.
4: Yes, that's right. I'm in Brisbane, you're in Brisbane, we're in the same room together. It's different. It's new. It's actually what most people do.
3: It's actually, you know, when it works out really well. You know, I've been yearning for this day for so long, Jez. Yeah. I missed you, man.
4: Before we move on, how was your Christmas?
3: I think it was rather well. I had a fantastic day, spent some time with family, ate some food, and had a gorgeous nap.
4: And how many kilos of ham was consumed? If it's...
3: not as much.
4: If it's less than 10...
3: Oh,
4: we'll
3: look.
4: We'll just end the episode.
3: It was only 9 kilos, but I made up for the lost mass in turkey.
4: Good man.
3: Wrapped it up in prosciutto.
4: Okay.
3: And if you want to make sure your turkey comes out moist still, wrap that sucker in prosciutto because it melts.
4: Yeah, right. Here we go. We are doing things a little bit differently today. We've got cooking tips.
3: Mum apprentices cooking recipes.
4: Hold on, I'll put that down, make a note of it for next year when I'm in the kitchen preparing Christmas dinner.
3: Exactly.
4: And lunch. But I understand you have a special item.
3: Well, yes. In the spirit of Christmas, it's tradition to give gifts, if you weren't aware. So
4: yeah, maybe in your family, mate, but not in ours.
3: Oh,
4: we just share kisses and hugs.
3: You kiss your son on the mouth?
4: With tongue.
3: Ooh, tasty. Like little birds. But I actually got you this gift many moons ago, like genuinely months ago.
4: Wow.
3: Because when I first saw it, I thought, all right, this will either benefit you intellectually or it will bring you great humor.
4: Can I guess what it is?
3: You have one guess before I reveal it to you.
4: So it could benefit me intellectually but also bring me humor?
3: It could, yes.
4: Is it some sort of book?
3: Yes.
4: Is it a satirical book?
3: No. In fact, it's...
4: Is it a picture book?
3: There are pictures.
4: I feel like I've had more than one guess here.
3: Well, I find it extra good because it's also probably like a decade out of date, which I think helps add to the comedy.
4: Okay, so it's not the Bible.
3: That's what you get. We celebrate Christmas and hate the Bible. But Jez.
4: Okay, reveal it.
3: Close your eyes.
4: Tell me when to open them.
3: Surprise!
4: It's a bag.
3: Yes.
4: It's a paper bag. Oh, this is beautiful.
3: Oh!
4: Wow. It's just what I wanted.
3: Tell us what it is.
4: So, for context, we were busy at the start of this year, me and Mac. In our separate cities, hopping online and playing a bit of Minecraft. And what he's gone and got me is a beginner's handbook
3: for Minecraft. I found out that not only are they incredibly rare, because typically they get destroyed in the hands of children, but also it's woefully out of date by now, so a lot of it's wrong.
4: Yeah, true.
3: Well, some of it. I don't actually know to what
4: still,
3: degree.
4: Still, though, this will become a relic, I reckon.
3: It will, I think.
4: When did you find this?
3: At an op shop.
4: True.
3: Mate, it's not bad, eh?
4: You would have paid about $1,000, I do presume.
3: Oh, look, what's $1,000 between friends?
4: That's right. Damn right. So I didn't get you anything. But thank you very much.
3: Worry not.
4: We've got some texts. Before we go to some music, we've got some texts.
3: We've got some special text messages in.
4: Yes. Actually, just the two texts. The first one here is from a very special man called Santa from Canungra. And he says, ho, ho, ho, Merry Smackmas, mate.
3: Oh, well, Merry Smackmas to you, please, yeah. And we've only got one more text in today. It's Rudolph from Canungra, who says, I'm really worried about Santa's new habit.
4: And mind your own business, Rudolph. That's it, Rudolph. You know what I say to that? Fire. Actually, that was my Christmas gift to you, that can you just cracked.
3: Oh, thank God it was.
4: We're going to do things a little bit differently today. We're doing a little bit of an end-of-year wrap, seeing as this is the last show of the year for us before New Year's Eve. So we each picked five songs, our five favourite songs from this year. They're not necessarily... they weren't songs that were necessarily released this year. They're just our five favourite songs.
3: That we played this year.
4: That we enjoyed listening to this
3: because
4: year.
3: Because admittedly as well, we were producing Tabletop Talks from the beginning of the year up until like June, July.
4: Yeah.
3: And then took a break until recently. Mm. By the way, I'm very sorry about not having an episode last week. That was on me.
4: Do not speak of that.
3: Blur, please don't kill me. It actually got very close to me having my head taken by the local Santa Claus.
4: That's all right. But your head's still on.
3: Exactly.
4: You're still here.
3: All screwed on.
4: We've got our 10 favourite songs between the two of us ready to spin. Mac, I believe you're starting us off. What have you got?
3: Whew. All right. Well, we're gonna alternate these, I think.
4: Yes, that's right.
3: So we'll lead off with... Hold on. I've also noticed we have doubled up on this for some reason.
4: You've put two of the same song.
3: I need you to...
4: Do we want to play this one and then you go
3: We'll be right. Well, in that case, we're playing K-High by The Rave Tapes, which is an interesting sequel to another favourite song of mine, K-By by The Rave Tapes. Wow. So
4: foreshadowing what might be to come on his list...
3: Come.
4: This is K-High by Rave Tapes to listen to Tabletop Talks on Z Digital.

0: Well, I hope you enjoyed that little couple of tunes. That just played at the top was K-High by Rave Tapes, one of my choices, and Jez. What was the other song that just played?
1: What Do We Ever Really Know by Balu Brigada.
0: It's a very insightful question.
1: Yeah. Should mention, I don't think these are in any particular order. They're just our five favourite songs each.
0: Yeah, we just pace them through. I think we alternated just to spread the love a little
1: bit. Yeah, yeah. But I particularly took a liking to that song when I was in New Zealand a few months ago. That band, Balu Brigada, they're from New Zealand.
0: Yeah.
1: And they'd literally just released their, I think it was their first album. It was new at least. Mm. And I just literally had it on repeat for 2 weeks as we drove around the South Island.
0: Sweet, and, yeah.
1: And it's just so relaxing. Such a vibe. It's such a vibe, man.
0: Such a vibe, man.
1: But now whenever I hear this song, all I can think of is snow-capped mountains.
0: That's a pretty good bit of association.
1: So I don't mind hearing it. I don't know if I'll ever get sick of it.
0: Well, now the rest of the good people of Brisbane get to appreciate it too.
1: Good stuff. Good stuff. And K-High by Rave Tapes before that.
0: Mm-hmm. Banger. Damn good one, right? Banger. I like the dichotomy we had there. Nice little bit of funny punk rock, and then we had a bit of chill Brigada.
1: You have not even listened to it, have you?
0: Nope, I have not. What do you mean we didn't listen to it then, like a live radio show? What?
1: Yeah, no.
0: Is it
1: we're just joking. We, of course.
0: Is it actually a chill song?
1: Play all our songs during the break and listen to them.
0: Naturally, as we would.
1: Because this is live. This is live radio.
0: Damn it, we'll do it live. We'll fix it in post. But yes, indeed, I do appreciate this little walk back through time and a little history for this year and appreciation for our music.
1: Yes, yes.
0: It's been a big year now, hasn't it?
1: Right? Been a big year in music. Santa Claus released his hit new album.
0: Mm-hmm.
1: Whatever happens on Christmas stays on Christmas.
0: Yes, indeed. And that's why his wife is Mrs. Christmas. Or is it Mrs. Claus?
1: It's Mrs. Claus.
0: Mrs. Christmas. And what happens on Christmas stays.
1: Maybe
0: on
1: that's
0: Christmas.
1: The kinky little nickname he gives her, but I'm not really privy to that sort of stuff.
0: I mean, admittedly, my only contacts up in the North Pole are elves.
1: Yeah,
0: and they're a bit for some reason they're anti-union up there.
1: What's up with elves? Why is that legal?
0: I think not very strong labour laws up in the North Pole.
1: Do they get paid?
0: I mean, you'd hope so, right?
1: I don't think they do.
0: I mean,
1: I think they get paid in accommodation
0: and food, surely, right?
1: Oh, you know. Who knows?
0: Well, here's a question. Let me pose a question for you. If you were a freakishly short little man with pointy ears, would you move up to the North Pole?
1: No, I'd move to Willy Wonka's chocolate factory.
0: Oh, okay.
1: But the Oompa Loompas, actually, they didn't have pointy ears, did they?
0: I mean, they probably shaved them down.
1: They were definitely small.
0: Do you think Wonka and Santa get their employees from the same place?
1: What, the jungles of Africa?
0: Mass-produced.
1: Do you not remember that scene in Willy Wonka where... It's the Charlie and the Chocolate Factory remake where I think Willy Wonka's having this flashback to where he first found the Oompa Loompas.
0: The Johnny Depp one?
1: Yeah, the Johnny Depp one. He's having this flashback to when he found them in the jungles of Africa and he was, farming cocoa or whatever.
0: That sounds...
1: And he comes across this Oompa Loompa settlement. Have you seen that movie?
0: Admittedly.
1: Great scene.
0: I have not watched that movie for years since I was a child because it was very off-putting.
1: No, you're thinking of the original.
0: No, I'm not. I'm thinking of the Johnny Depp one.
1: You found the Johnny Depp one off-putting?
0: Yes.
1: That's a revelation. That was a very calm one.
0: I mean, compared to the first one, right?
1: First one's a horror movie.
0: Dude, Gene Wilder on that fucking boat.
1: That boat ride, oh my God.
0: It's time to go crazy. It's getting worse and worse.
1: Would have nightmares about that scene. I had to close my eyes as a kid.
0: As you should have. That was horrifying.
1: Watching that.
0: I don't know. It wasn't bad, but I disliked the Depp movie for the same reason I disliked The Cat in the Hat.
1: Right.
0: It was just very distasteful.
1: Right.
0: Like, to look at.
1: Do you find Santa distasteful to look at?
0: I love Santa.
1: Oh.
0: Love Santa. He's my favourite Coke ad. I mean, you know about that, right? Yeah. I mean, the traditional design of Santa Claus came from a Coca-Cola ad.
1: Oh, right. Yes, yes, yes. Sorry, I missed the last syllable of that and thought you said something else.
0: Coke. It came from Coke.
1: Well,
0: it's not snow up there.
1: The story goes that Coca-Cola originally had cocaine in it, right?
0: I believe so, yes.
1: Yeah. So I thought that was the joke he was...
0: Oh, right. But no, he literally came from Coca-Cola advertising.
1: Yes, yes. Hence the colours. What a great marketing.
0: Oh, God,
1: work.
0: You're right. Shit.
1: Whoever came up with that, genius.
0: Genius, right?
1: Absolutely genius.
0: Imagine being a marketing dude who probably got paid like $60 in like the 50s for that design, mm-hmm. and then it's just become part of the Western cultural gestalt.
1: Just invented like Western Christmas tradition. Anyway, we should go to some more songs. Next on our hit list of our top songs of the year is another one of yours.
0: Hit me with the title.
1: The title is Heavy Negative Wizard in Effing Excelsis by Rebel Wizard. Hold on to your hats. This is a perler.
0: Oh, yeah.
1: Listening to Tabletop Talks on Zed Digital.

0: welcome back. You're on Zed Digital with Mac and Jez for Tabletop Talks. It's Saturday night and we are counting down our top 10 favourite songs between the pair of us. There you just heard at the top, Heavy Negative Wizard in Effing Excelsis by Rebel Wizard, which you may have heard, if you're a long-term listener of the show, you may have heard a few times.
1: Yes. Go ahead.
0: Oh, no, you go.
1: About to say.
0: I wasn't going to say anything of note.
1: Mate, that song shreds.
0: It does. It's an absolute shredder. We love it, and I hope you guys did too. Then after that, we had You're a Rat by Wax, which came in at, I believe, number 15.
1: It did, yes.
0: On 4ZZZ's Hot 100 this year. So two absolute favourites.
1: Yes.
0: From us there. Green light from both of us.
1: Well, we gave it a big thumbs up when we heard it. You know what we did? We listened to it and we raised our thumbs.
0: We raised our thumbs. We high-fived each other. We had a little boogie.
1: We had a little Jimmy. A little
0: shimmy. And then we sat back down
1: because
0: the songs had finished and it was time to broadcast.
1: Yes.
0: We've got a couple more songs for you here. This one is Invisible by Duran Duran, one of Mac's picks. And then after that, Elevate by Jaka. You're listening to Tabletop Talks on Zed Digital.

0: Welcome back to Tabletop Talks. There you just heard two more of our favourite songs from the year that was 2025. At the top, Invisible by Duran Duran. And just then, Elevate by Jukka, local artist from Brisbane. Yeah. Now, you were telling me something very interesting during the break about the Duran Duran song.
1: This is the most bizarre segue we've ever had.
0: Mm.
1: So we're trying to figure out where Duran Duran is from.
0: Mm.
1: They're English and they're from Birmingham.
0: Mm.
1: You know, Birmingham. And they're Scousers, right, aren't they?
0: No.
1: But we
0: Scousers are from Liverpool.
1: Yes, but we got onto the topic of Scousers from talking about Birmingham. And then all of a sudden it came to mind that because during my Christmas break and pretty much throughout the entire 15-hour round trip down from Townsville by car, my brother was routinely listening to the song Four Roars by a rapper called SD Kid. Mm. And SD Kid is a masked rapper from, I think it's Liverpool, because he's a proper Scouser. Like chup sort of thing, you know. Like that, he hasn't got a hard K in his vocabulary whatsoever. And he sort of like risen in popularity over the past year or two, partly due to the fact that because no one actually knows what he looks like, for some bizarre reason, people had taken to assuming that I've never seen SD Kid and Timothy Chalamet in the same room before. And it kind of...
0: So a conspiracy theory sort of developed.
1: A conspiracy theory that this... American actor could pull off like a flawless Scouse accent as he raps.
0: Mm.
1: And I think as part of the marketing of his new movie, Marty Supreme, which looks like fun, he actually did a guest appearance on one of SD Kid's songs. So there's a version of Four Roars with Timothy Chalamet in it. And it is... nothing but pure bar spitting. That shit goes hard. Highly recommend.
0: Mm.
1: But on the topic of Timmy C...
0: this is how our brains were working during the break.
1: Yeah, it's just... it's like this cascade of ideas. Because I'm like, oh, suddenly...
0: This is really interesting, though.
1: Yeah.
0: This is really interesting.
1: Because Timothy Chalamet was in the movie Interstellar.
0: Mm.
1: And
0: I had no idea.
1: Yeah, but you've seen it a dozen times and more,
0: I've
1: right?
0: seen it so many times. I think I might even have it on DVD.
1: Good movie.
0: I love that movie so much. But I never realised that the kid, the male kid, in the movie, or at least in the first
1: Matt McConaughey's son.
0: Is Timothy Chalamet.
1: Timothy Chalamet,
0: Timothy Chalamet.
1: Young, actually. Like, he looks very youthful.
0: Yes. It's amazing what a young age will do to a... Due to your looks.
1: I genuinely believe that must have only been very shortly after his...
0: birth, yes.
1: Not his...
0: Fresh out of the womb, Timothy Chalamet was during Interstellar.
1: He walked onto set slimy.
0: Yeah.
1: Sort of thing.
0: He was delivered right off camera and handed... He was actually thrown on the set.
1: Like footy pass.
0: Like a footy pass. Here you go, Matthew.
1: This insane actor right out of the guts, right?
0: Yeah. And they just rolled with it and... right from the get-go, he was a natural, Timothy Chalamet.
1: I mean, he also had a history of creating custom Xbox controllers. I'm not joking. When he was like 10, 12, 14, he customized other people's Xbox 360 controllers.
0: What, like did little paintings on them or whatnot?
1: New face. He still has a YouTube channel for it. There exists... a YouTube channel like modded 360 controllers or something like that, and it's Timothy Chalamet talking about how what he's done to like modify these controllers, like adding extra like button pads, adding like a new faceplate to the thing.
0: This is very interesting.
1: Can we
0: make it our sole goal for the new year?
1: Yeah.
0: To try and get Timothy Chalamet on the show for an interview about his Xbox controllers. He's a world famous celebrity these days. It will be tough.
1: Here's the thing.
0: But we're 4ZZZ.
1: Yeah. It wouldn't be super difficult.
0: Why?
1: I mean, you'd be surprised what you can get just by asking.
0: Mm.
1: I mean, think of it this way. We have a Nirvana sting from Kurt Cobain.
0: Yeah, but Nirvana, grunge, it's all very 4ZZZ-y, isn't it?
1: That's true.
0: Timothy Chalamet, acting, world famous celeb.
1: Even if we got him on the horn, right? That could still be possible.
0: Even if he's like in Brisbane, like shooting a movie at some point.
1: Oh, wouldn't that be cool? Because they are doing that a lot recently.
0: We'll just ambush him. Yeah, Owen Wilson was in Brisbane at some point this year,
1: Ryan Gosling was too.
0: Yes, so it's not out of the question that perhaps maybe one day this year Timothy Chalamet will step foot on our land. Our land.
1: Still up for debate, that one.
0: on our soil. So perhaps there's an opportunity there. Or we just reach out and ask and just pester them. Pester his team into giving us an interview.
1: Genuine piece of advice, it cannot hurt to ask.
0: No.
1: And then keep asking.
0: That's right. Hey,
1: Be persistent.
0: We are counting down our top 10 favourite songs of 25. We've had some absolute doozies already.
1: Absolute bangers.
0: We'll run through them. K-High by Rave Tapes at the top. That was Max's suggestion.
1: And Jeremy's next was What Do We Ever Really Know by Balu Brigada.
0: And then we had Heavy Negative Wizard in Effing Excelsis by Rebel Wizard.
1: And then You're a Rat by Wax.
0: And just recently, Invisible by Duran Duran.
1: Followed up by the incredible Jaka with Elevate.
0: And now we'll leave you with a couple more. First up, another one of Max's favourite hits.
1: Oh, yes.
0: From 2025. Again, not necessarily songs that have been released in 2025, but just songs played that we liked listening to.
1: And this fulfills another quota of ours, the regular reggae.
0: This is a bit of regular reggae. 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

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Remember, Chunghwa is the chairman's choice.

I don't need coffee, my mouth is dry. 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

0: And welcome back to Tabletop Talks, our final segment until the new year rolls around once again. You just heard, in the order in which you heard it, Rasta Reggae Music by Lutan Fire. And then, Jeremy?
1: Cut My Hair by Dear Seattle.
0: Which was up to most debate because a haircut would be much needed at some point.
1: No. But although I have been thinking about it. But for now, the long locks stay.
0: The luscious ones at that.
1: Despite the words of Dear Seattle.
0: You know, sometimes they're wrong.
1: Mm.
0: And speaking of right, Legal Speed by the Radium Dolls was also on my Hot 100 list that I didn't actually submit or write. So if I say I had a Hot 100 list, I'm lying to you.
1: And to think you were part of the Hot 100 broadcast actually announcing the songs on the day, that is disgraceful, but can I just add, I didn't vote either. So, yeah.
0: I mean, because I was hosting, it was 100 to 81, and there were a few people texting in like, oh, Mac, what did you vote for? I won't tell you.
1: Yeah, awfully quiet you went.
0: Yeah, that's, let's go to the next song, right? but yeah, I mean, it is what it is. But you know, it was not the first time I haven't voted. I think I didn't vote in the 2024 election.
1: Which one?
0: Was it local?
1: Yeah, there's a state election.
0: I think it was the late 2023 local election.
1: 2024.
0: Oh, was that 24?
1: Yeah.
0: Yeah, well, it was the locals because I had to go to Toowoomba to vote.
1: Dude,
0: I went to Brisbane Town Hall to vote, where allegedly you can vote for anywhere, not Toowoomba.
1: No.
0: Which was kind of remarkable. So I haven't gotten a fine yet. I don't know what's wrong with that.
1: It's probably been posted to your Toowoomba address.
0: What are they going to do?
1: I don't know, arrest you?
0: Don't do that, do they?
1: No.
0: You will vote now!
1: We have one more song to end on today.
0: It's a very special song at that, too.
1: It is. It's Ethereal Connection by Tame Impala. It's off their new album, which was a little bit controversial.
0: Really?
1: Didn't quite resonate with some critics, but I thought it was great, and I particularly love this song for whatever reason. It's a long one, so kick back, relax. That's all from us for today and for this year.
0: Enjoy your Christmas festivities. Enjoy your New Year's and have a damn good 26.
1: Damn right. Happy New Year's. You're listening to... what are we listening to? Is that digital?
0: Yeah, why not? Or listen back, whatever it might be.
1: Oh, and be sure to follow us on Instagram. Tabletop
0: yes.
1: Talks with a Z. And that's all for now.
0: Ta-ta.
1: Ta-ta
0: for now.

0: well under the sea.
1: It's a digital.
2: Yeah, this is the hot seat. Yo, yo, yo, how we doing, everybody?
3: Welcome back to Spend My Mind on the Digital.
2: Yes, we have a very nice episode coming up for us today.
3: We do, a very different one, because we have no Coco with us.
2: Yes, you will not be hearing the angelic voice of Coco this episode.
3: No, she's just had her wisdom teeth out. Yeah. All five of them.
2: All five of them,
3: apparently. Yeah, she had an extra one.
2: What?
3: She had an extra one growing.
2: I don't know, you get five wisdom teeth.
3: Well, I've never heard of it, bro. Coco's just different.
2: Fuck, man. Yeah, she's just that wise. And
3: yeah, she's smart as fuck.
2: On bewildered by the universe to be wise.
3: Yeah, for
2: she's
3: real.
2: She's not allowed to have that now. But we've got a purely local show coming up for you today.
3: 100%
2: everything,
3: Queensland.
2: Yeah, everything is Queensland. Mostly East Coast. Or East Coast, I would say, because it's like, fuck's going on inland.
3: Yeah.
2: And nah, no offense to inland. Shout
3: Queensland
2: out,
3: has got to be East Coast, though, surely.
2: Yeah, for most of the bands are there. Most of the venues are there. But, and yeah, we've got Kenny Keats with his new song, Dinner Party, kicking it off. This came out almost a month ago now.
3: Yeah, fuck yeah. Legend. Well, enjoy. You listen to Spend My Mind on Zed Digital.

0: 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What you just heard was Los Houseplants FC with Flying Carp, super underground song. Before that, you heard Bean Magazine with Don't You Die, and starting off the segment with Kenny Keats with Dinner Party.
1: That track was smooth as hell.
0: Dude, smooth as fuck. We actually listened to the whole thing in the studio while we were just getting our other tracks.
1: Getting everything organised, yeah.
0: Which is a rarity.
1: Freaking bop. Yeah, we barely ever listen all the way through until we listen back to the show, which we always do, right?
0: Every time, 100%.
1: Yeah. Every time.
0: Yeah. But that was a fucking good segment.
1: Very nice.
0: Max coming up with some of these songs through his roommate's playlist with a bunch of...
1: Thank God.
0: Bunch of local bands.
1: Always struggling with the playlist. You know, you can always reach out as well
0: to
1: Spend My Mind.
0: Hit us up
1: on Instagram.
0: Yeah, Spend My Mind 4ZZZ.
1: That's it. That's the one. Spend My Mind 4ZZZ. Just send your band whatever you want to get played.
0: Yeah, send us through anything.
1: Honestly, we'll play your demo when it's
0: podcast
1: not released.
0: Again, I'll say,
1: we'll
0: play literally anything.
1: You can give us your song and a note of exactly what you want to be said before your song. You know,
0: you can curate this.
1: This is community radio.
0: Yeah, for real. We'll do what you want.
1: Yeah, I reckon we can run up a full female-fronted. Local set.
0: A full local set here? Alright, let's go.
1: We'll have to do a female fronted segment.
0: Yeah. So, alright. We'll start it off then with Red Hill with Paintbrush.
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0: 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That was our female-fronted segment for you, kicking it off with Red Hill with their tune Paintbrush, followed by Zayd with her tune Hollywood Ending. And we finished it off with a little tribute to our long-lost, recently hospitalized pal, Coco.
1: We did. We lied to you. We said you wouldn't be hearing her angelic voice tonight.
0: Yeah.
1: And fucking dropped it on you.
0: Yeah, you got smacked with that shit.
1: You got smacked with Sweet Debbie. And, yeah, before that, as Max said, we had Zayd. She went to my school as well. Another music industry college shout-out, as we do so many times on this show. I saw them a couple times when I was at school, and they were so good. She's such an amazing bass player and singer.
0: Damn, she's a bass player, eh?
1: Yeah, she plays bass and sings.
0: That's talented. That's
1: fuck yeah, bro. Yeah. That's so good.
0: One of the hardest instruments to sing while playing.
1: Yeah, I agree. I was thinking about that the other day.
0: Yeah.
1: I was, like, playing some bass.
0: Yeah.
1: And I was, like, humming along. Shit.
0: Yeah, it's so much brain power because you've got to think about, like, every note you're playing.
1: I mean, I'd probably say playing drums and singing is harder, but...
0: Aww,
1: it's like yeah. Similar, though, because it's, like, rhythm section,
0: it is,
1: you know?
0: It's, like, but... Yeah, I don't know. It's all about that, like, locking into a pattern.
1: For
0: element.
1: Real.
0: Like, you can,
1: playing
0: like,
1: at random times.
0: Yeah, you like, can subconsciously, like, play chords on a guitar or, like, play a drum beat.
1: Yeah.
0: But the bass is, like...
1: Yeah, sometimes some bass lines are crazy.
0: Yeah, you just gotta have so much brain power.
1: Yeah, for real.
0: Talented shit. She's good. Yeah.
1: Fuck yeah. That was a great segment. We'll just go ahead and move straight onto the next one. We're going to start it off with a band that we've played with a couple times from the sunny coast, Happy Valley, with their tune Lights on Cakes.
0: Listening to Spare My Mind on Zed Digital.

0: And then we kicked that off with Lights on Cake from Happy Valley. They're an awesome band, Happy Valley. We had the privilege of doing a gig with them
1: a couple times, I think.
0: The Sunny Coast.
1: Yeah, Precinct and maybe even Soul Bar too.
0: Yeah, Sunny Coast, was that at...
1: Precinct, Nambour.
0: Oh, it was?
1: Yeah,
0: I swear we did a different venue as well.
1: Yeah, it was a couple times.
0: There's another outdoor venue at the
1: Sunny Coast station. No?
0: It's like a once-off sort of venue. It's definitely up the Sunny Coast. It's similar to
1: Black
0: Mo's.
1: Norton's.
0: Norton's Music Factory.
1: Fuck yeah, Jesus Christ. We got there in the end.
0: Yeah, what are you even rambling about?
1: Yeah, no, that was a fucking sick segment. And we have got one more segment for you only, but it's a longer segment. We've got five songs in this segment. We're going to start it off. I'm going to tell you them all now, and then we're going to say goodbye. And you can hear the songs, and then we'll fuck off, and we'll call it a day. And you can enjoy your Saturday night.
0: Enjoy your Saturday.
1: Okay, so to start off this next segment, we're going to have a song called Mind to Me by a band called Fault. And then next we have Please Don't Move to Melbourne by Ballpark Music, which, funnily enough, we had Ballpark Music on the list, and we're like, oh, what song should we do? And my brother on Tuesday, so as we're recording this 2 days ago, but as you listened to this earlier in the week, moved to Melbourne. So please don't move to Melbourne. I mean, no, it's good. He moved for study, so yeah. Anyway,
0: but for real, please don't move.
1: Please don't move. And then we have got some bands that I got some inspiration from. Splendor in the Grass 2023, Violent Soho, Dope Calypso, and Grinspoon, Hard Act to Follow. They were both there that year, and they're both fucking ripped. And then we're going to finish the show with Non-Burk, Black Mirror.
0: Fuck yeah. Thanks a lot, guys. Enjoy your Saturday nights.
1: Thank you so much. If you want to find us again, we'll be right here in the same place at the same time next Saturday night.
0: That's it. And if you have any recommendations that you want us to play, make sure to hit us up on Instagram at SpendMyMind4ZZZ.
1: Thank you so much.
0: We are very friendly. We will DM you back, I promise.
1: Sweet. Thank you so much, guys.
0: Thanks a lot, guys.
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1: At 4ZZZ, we acknowledge the traditional owners of the land on which we broadcast. We pay our respects to the elders, past, present and emerging, of the Turrbal and Yagara people. We acknowledge that their sovereignty over this land was never ceded,
2: and we stand

Hey, yeah. My name is Mel. Thank you for joining me on Where It's At, which is aired on Z Digital, which is a digital sibling of 4ZZZ. Thank you for joining me this evening. It's great to be back. I had a good time compiling my fantasy festival last week for my 100th show. So I'm back to just ADHD core sort of unplanned shenanigans this week with my playlist. From the top, you heard brand new from Woolworths Flu Shot. They're from Tassie. That track was called The Wake. After those guys, you heard The Cure with Play For Today, followed by Bitchcraft with Superstitious, and you just heard from High Time with Splitside. Still devo that I did not get to catch High Time recently in Adelaide for their two shows. Sold out. Every video I've seen just makes me want to cry just because, you know, what do they call it? FOMO? That's the thing. I missed it. I missed out. The fear is real. Look, honestly, I'm just going to keep at it, winging it. I caught these guys on the weekend. Boudica. They played at PFR and they were freaking excellent. Every band on the lineup was excellent. So I'm going to play Boudica's brand new track, which I have played before, but I will play again. This one is called Constant.

You're back with Mel on Where It's At on Z Digital as per usual. Thank you for joining me. I'm not going to talk much tonight. I'm smashing through this show because I have a lot of things to do before I go to bed. From the top there, Boudica with their newest single, Constance, followed by Joel Green Band with I Wouldn't Know. After Joel Green Band, you heard from Cry Club with their track Monster of the Week, and that was The Final Fall just then with I'm On My Way, which is new for them. Up next, I'm going to play a track from A Wilhelm Scream. This is also new. This one is called Let It Ride.

Hey, it's Mel. I'm where it's at. Zed Digital. Thanks for joining me. From the top of that bracket, you heard from a Wilhelm Scream with Let It Ride, followed by Charles Bradley featuring the Menahan Street Band with How Long. After Charles Bradley, you heard from Knife Hands with their latest single, Livid. And you just heard from the Bobby Lees with Napoleon. Up next, one of the best pop songs ever written. This is Toxic by Britney Spears.

It's Mel. I'm where it's at. It's Zed Digital. From the top, Britney Spears with Toxic, followed by 95 Bulls with It Was Rough. Relatable. Brand new from Bubblegum Haircut. New song. I am so stoked with how well the new stuff from Bubblegum Haircut is doing. You guys have developed your sound so freaking well, and I am all over it. I love it. I love it. After Bubblegum Haircut, you hear from Bad Religion with We're Only Gonna Die. Up next, I'm going to play a new track from Dobby featuring Josh Pike. This track is called Sabotage.

0: Hey, it's Mel on Where It's At on Zed Digital. Again, I've run out of time, which is pretty standard when I'm at 57 minutes and something. You heard Dobby featuring Josh Pike with Sabotage, followed by Greshka with Spawn More Overchords. I'm going to end the show tonight with the latest single from Small Ways. This is What I'm Doing. Catch you next week.
1: What am I doing?

0: 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We think it's
1: 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It's pretty, pretty, pretty, pretty good.
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1: I am Nasima Bano, born in 1952 in a aristocratic family of Brahmanbaria. Father Samsul Karim was a dedicated divisional commercial officer of Bangladesh Railway, and mother is a homemaker. I am a teacher by profession and served successfully in teaching administrative roles for 42 years. Earned MSc in Geology from University of Dhaka 1973, BA from Teachers Training College, MA from Institute of Education Research, IER, University of Dhaka. Served as a shifting third and chief head examiner in Dhaka Board. After retirement in 2012, worked as an administrative officer at Salvation International School and College. Served as a shift in charge at college and has numerous training accolades to her name. As a writer, I have made significant contribution in Bengali literature. Published works are Nirbak Shopno, Sopnorongi, Narira Bhore Sheshinna, Ek Kothar Sopno, Ojana Sriti, Unrevealed Memories, Poribesh, Binyas, Ebong Poribesh Songrokhon, Research Book, and last book holo A Bishwer Kobita, The Poems of World. Next, I offer you Dew of Dawn, published from Amazon. Her books, Bangladesh, was included in the curriculum of Green Gems School and College. Her books are awarded as prize in various school, colleges, competition. Her books, Pranividya Binyas, Poribesh Songrokhon, preserved in the Library of Geology Department in Dhaka University, as well as Chittagong University, various libraries in Dhaka. My poem, Bangladesh. I have forgotten the name of my village. Tell me how I am now. I have not seen day and night in months. Day and nights are one and the same to me. I have lost track of time, My bed is dirt and sand. Life is drained all its sweetness. Everything feels a line. Insects crawl over my body. The rapids gnaw at my flesh. The innocence of 16, I am no longer now. 71 made me homeless, turned me into Birangona. I am the heroine of countless book, a girl born from a writer's poem. I never became a child bride, nor I did become Bonolota Sen of Nator. Am I the end of Tagore's poem or the violated woman to women? If I become a mother, my child will go to Teresa or perhaps to the roadside dustbin. If you find them there, children of which mother, those of whom is written, I am the Birangona, speak. Thank you very much.

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3: Shout out to Nikki, who after a two-decade break is back as a subscriber. 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

new month. You know, I'm sending it straight to y'all because we right again back here bringing you some incredible vibes, good times. And you know, we kicking, we chilling because we are live on Las Giri Vibes, your number one Afrobeat show that brings you some of those delectable tunes in the world of Afrobeats and African music. I'm a piano, you know, especially celebrating people of color and making things pop. You know, and of course, it's your boy, Diola D. Brown, bringing you another incredible weekend of this fresh vibes from the motherland. We just listened to our brand new tune right there, Burna Boy, featuring Travis Scott, Neon Monsoon. And of course, that one was called, that was the title, Neon Monsoon. Brand new one, still kicking, still chilling. So much to come on the show today. I can't even wait to unveil this one to you. We've got some incredible gist and scoops. Where the party at? We've got some breakdown of what happened, some things that have been going on, some past events. It's been bubbling, though. You know how it is. And of course, we also have an incredible mix in that top five Afrobeat chat smackers where we'll be unveiling some brand new tunes. Definitely some new movers and shakers up in that rotation. Today I'm riding solo, so you know we're going to keep this one straight, two blocks of non-stop five, and then we're going to go straight into our top five Afrobeat chat smackers of the week. So you know it's nothing but incredible music all week long, and I can't wait to let you guys know what we got on the playlist. It's all brand new music, I can tell you. A lot of tunes coming up. Burna Boy, you just heard, J House and Skepta, of course. Tems still repping the tunes, and of course, we got Ashakan, Wizkid, Benson and Saz coming up. Plenty of brand new Olamide and Tenny. This one is a brand new one. I love this one. Quickly, we got to give a shout out to our people. It's May Day, the Workers' Month. Let's keep vibing with it. And you know that Afrobeat is now officially a global sound, so we got to celebrate this one. We'll be seeing so much more cross-sectionary of what we do on this show with the diaspora and other African, you know, countries and continents. We want to celebrate a lot more of our African brothers and our African sisters. So we'll be seeing a lot more of that diversity on the show because that is what we're about, bringing people together to have a good time. But hey, I'm gonna drop this one, man. Hot take: Afrobeats is evolving so fast, so pretty fast, man, so damn fast. Some people are saying it is losing its original sound. Now, I know you better have heard me saying this for a while now. I want to know what y'all think, though. Do you think Afrobeat is losing its sound, or do you think it's discovering new genres, new evolutions of the sound of the music that's even making us enjoy it more? And now it's now become a global sound. Maybe that's why. Maybe that's why. Change is the only constant thing in life. So maybe we are witnessing history in real time. But I'll say this, evolution is not lost. It is growth. And the sound is expanding. It is not disappearing. That is my own take, if you ask me. But enough talk from me, though. A lot will be coming up. We'll be telling you a lot of where the Brisbane parties is at. Brisbane Festival is on. The Comedy Festival is also on. Playground Showdown will be coming soon. A lot of interconnectedness happening this year. Can't wait to unveil the rest of it. But of course, first block of Nonstop 5. We'll be right back.

Cold Outside, and of course Tems came up with another great one. Big Daddy, you know, that was in the top five Afrobeat chart makers a while back in Colorado. Brand new just dropped a few days ago. Johnny Drill, Ira Stan, Johnny, Young John, you know that one, when they all come together, you know it's fire for sure. And Asha K featuring DJ Snake with Worship. Benson doing his thing with Saz, and you know what? They're back outside. They're chilling, they're vibing, and you know, more brand new tunes coming. There's been a whole lot of revolution around the genre of Afrobeats, you know, and people are talking. They're saying, is this change good? Is it bad? Is it here to stay? I say, man, change is the only thing that's constant. You got to change with change, or you don't change, you got left behind. But of course, big shout out. Big parties coming out. We know that a lot of our people out here, they be doing that thing. Lungu session. I was supposed to make that session. I didn't make it eventually. It felt bad, man. We were supposed to pull up with the crew. But, you know, that day was daying, so we couldn't just show up anymore. Definitely we'll be seeing you guys when you pop up next for sure. But don't you already know, the Beatles, old versus new, a lot of brand new stuff coming up. Ruger came in, set the town on fire. Rotimi is coming. We heard that Daco was here in town. I Am King Rudy also in town. Oh my God, I don't know what's happening. It's like the entire world of Nigeria and Afrobeats in Africa, they're starting to figure out, man, Australia is popping. So they're trying to all pull up out here. I like it, though. I like what's been going on. We've been following the stories, and we just need to do our quota to bring a lot more of these guys over here to Brisbane, because it's not happening. We're not seeing them pop out here. Brisbane Afrobeat Festival 2026 is coming up. That's at the Bright Side. It's on the 3rd of May. This Sunday, it's on tomorrow. So, of course, people, go get it. This is your last call out. Make sure you're going to get that one, because if you don't go get it right now, man, you might miss out. So I don't want you to miss out, man. So I need you to make sure that what you're doing is on point. So let's make sure we get this one cracking. And of course, anyone else that is willing or delectable to make these things happen, let me know. And of course, let us get this one cracking. But what's going on? Let me know. You're hearing all the backgrounds in the news that the African Giants, shout out, man. Big shout out to the African Giants, the artists, the DJs, the creative, the entrepreneurs, building culture from the ground up. Big shout out to you guys. Much love. I know you're doing your thing in silent. I know it's hard. Trust me, I hear you, man. Times are rough, but I believe you guys and ladies are going to keep the sail flying. Keep it going. You know, God got us. Don't forget, we will be exploring a lot of restaurants coming up. African food, African restaurants will be coming to you. We'll be bringing the cameras. We'll be coming to taste and explore your food, what it's about, what it tastes like. And of course, we will want to send that out to the public. Let people tell us what they feel like it's about. So let me know all the restaurants that are out there. Hit us up on the gram. Let me know what is happening. I might not know all of them, but those of you who know what's popping, please share some with me. Let me see and let me know. Great time, though. Another block of nonstop vibes coming up very, very soon. We'll be telling you some more things that's happening, where the party at, what's popping, what's going on. Can't wait to unveil all this one, man. It's been a time, and we're about to continue having it right now. Whiskey, Tems, Fallout, Tenny, all of them are the boss you're going to hear. J5 as well. Stay tuned, because a lot more coming and some brand new music. Don't forget, top 5 Afrobeat chat smackers is up next as well. We'll be right back.

Sure. J5 bringing the whole package. He didn't hold back. He explained the whole story of life. Telling it, man. I love that one. That was an incredible tune. Mink SB. Now on this Jay Skepta featuring Lil J and Skilly Bang Bang. Of course, Tenny. Olamide. That one was Zion brand new one. Just dropped a few days ago. Fola, you know that one if you've been rocking with us. That one has been one of the vibes on my rotation. So you know I've been definitely smacking that one hard. Thames, What You Need. Of course, that was from The Color Show. And Whiskey and Asake with Everything Turbulence. So, Turbulence. That's what we cussed out here with all these great tunes tonight, though. But, of course, it's been a great time on the show. For those of you who are still doubting what's going on, we've been launching and unveiling nothing but brand new vibes, brand new tunes. Don't forget, we have our Top 5 Afrobeat Chat Smackers coming up very, very next after this. But, yes, look, I can't wait to unveil that one before I do. It's been a great time. Still lots of things going on out there in the motherland. Let's get out and support the incredible people that are vibing with us. Big shout out. I can't even forget. How can I forget to mention this? Massive shout out to Troy, Junga G, and of course Brady Official winning that QMA Artist of the Year. Big shout out. We're definitely going to have Junga G back in the studio. Can't wait for that one. Got to have him popping. So let's definitely wait to have him in the studio. Let him tell us what that moment felt like. I know, honestly, it must have just been like a moment for him to just win that award, culminating all the hard work. Because I know we've had him in the studio before, and he really explained, you know, how much of that journey was for him. You know, especially through some of the hard times that he, you know, sort of has been through lately. But big shout out to Junga G, of course, our parent studio, of course, 4ZZZ for picking up that Lifetime Award. Big shout out to 4ZZZ family. And don't forget, if you like what we're doing, you want to still vibe with us, you want to support us, you want to be a part of what we're doing and encourage this incredible community. 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SUPPORT. And of course, you can find so many ways to support us out there. But enough yarns from me, because we got to wrap this one up at the top 5 Afrobeat Chat Smackers of the week. Dropping one spot down, I am at number 5. Is On My Lay. Man, good run he had on that lot, though. At number 4 is a brand new one. Jam is definitely a jam for sure. Fally Poupa. This is a masterpiece of the French, the Francophones and the Anglophones, featuring Wizkid, bringing this one together. You got to be dancing on this one. And at number 3, taking one step up, Kakalika, Dope Nation. You know it's been on the top 5 for a week, still vibing and chilling. At number 2, dropping one spot down from number 1, Let Me Be. Second Voice, I love this one, man. You know this one, if you're into Afro House and all that, Afro Techno, this is definitely a good vibe for you. I like this one, man. Let Me Be, Second Voice. And at the number 1 track of the week, brand new, just came out last week, now cracked into the top spot, number 1. Of course you knew it had to be her, man. She did it again. That's the title of the song. Yes, she did it again. Tyler and Zara Larson. Incredible joint, man. Of course, you guys enjoy this one. It's been a run on the time of the week this week, man. I can't wait to have y'all back riding with us next week.

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1: We acknowledge the Yagra and Turrbal peoples as the traditional custodians of the land on which we meet today. 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
2: 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So, tonight in this program, we will go through what we call in French Créole, so Creole in English. If you've never heard that word before, Cyril and Fanny and Peter will tell you what you need to know.
1: Yeah, Creole. Creole is not one thing. It's what happens when languages and cultures are forced together, torn from their origins for sometimes, and then create a new language, a music, an identity that belongs to no single country and to whole communities at once.
3: It was born from colonization, from the slave trade, from exile. It's French mixed with African languages, with Caribbean rhythms, with Indian, with ocean winds. Out of that collision, people built something of their own.
4: Tonight, we're traveling through many regions, islands, and oceans. We're going to start in Louisiana. And then we'll cross the Gulf of Mexico. We'll be heading for the Antilles, the West Indies, where we will stay for a while. And then we'll move on in the direction of Africa. We'll make a small stop in Kinshasa before moving on to the islands on the other side, on the side of Australia in the Indian Ocean. So we'll be all over the globe tonight.
2: And like for every program, each of us picked songs and decided on the way to present them. So you'll hear different voices tonight, different angles, different stories, all linked by one word, Creole. So let's go.
1: Yes, we're opening tonight in Louisiana, as Peter said. Not the Louisiana of jazz, you know, in Bourbon streets. The other Louisiana, Bayou Country, where the land... That's bayou, where the land meets with the water and the water meets the swamp. And somewhere in between, people held to their French. Zachary Richard was born in 1950 in Scott, in Louisiana, into a family whose parents had been penalized for speaking French at school. That wound never left him. He went on to become one of the most celebrated voices in Francophone North America. He was Gold Records in Quebec, a French Arts Honor, the Order of Canada. But his fight was always the same. Keep the language alive. Ma Louisiane is the title. It's a love letter to a land, to a people, and to a tongue that the world tried to silence. And tonight, in Le Sound, it speaks.

0: 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Yet, don't forget to follow us on Instagram and Facebook at 4ZZZ Le Sound and never miss a show. Just before we continue, I just want to say something nice about Zachary Richard. I hope you enjoyed the song. I really like this artist, and he's not also fighting for the French language, but he's also fighting for his language that he calls Chiac from Acadie. So people from L'Acadie, that they were transported back in the days, and when they were deported, they kept also a form of language. They are very happy to distinguish themselves with this language today. And talking about languages, Peter, where are you taking us?
1: We're staying in Louisiana, but there's another important genre which, like jazz and Cajun, has its origins in Louisiana, and it's called Zydeco. It's the Creole swing. And it's swing because it was meant to get people to put chairs and tables aside and dance the night away somewhere in dimly lit bars on the bayou. So Zydeco is a fusion of blues, R&B, and Cajun with the accordion, washboard, and fiddle as its signature instruments. And the name of the genre, Zydeco, perfectly illustrates how Creole works, how the language comes about. You know, originally, there was a French song called Les haricots ne sont pas salés. Can you translate that for us, Marie-Hélène?
2: The beans are not salty. Oh, salted?
1: Yeah, or not salted. There's a whole story behind this, but I'm going to skip that. But what I want you to understand is that locals would pronounce the words from this song with their own words, with their own accent. And so I imagine people in a bar and they see the musicians from last night and say, hey, can you play that song again? Which song? Zydeco, Zydeco. Ah, les haricots. Yes, Zydeco. And so that's what stuck. So Zydeco comes from the word haricot.
2: It's funny because normally in French, our listeners who are studying French know that we have a special H in French, le H aspiré, and haricot is normally H aspiré. So normally you should say les haricots, but they say les haricots, I guess.
1: Maybe, or it's the haricots, the haricots. I don't know. But there were lots of things going on with the language in that particular place because of all the influences, French influences, and then people from slavery, and then Indians. We're going to listen to a version of this Creole classic by the Balfa Brothers, which is misspelled often on Spotify, for instance. It's translated as Balfa, but it's the brothers Balfa, les frères Balfa, who popularized French music from Louisiana in the United States and in Europe in the 1970s.

0: We began our journey in Louisiana, the birthplace of both popular Western music and world music. And we are now about to cross the Gulf of Mexico, heading for the Caribbean, and more specifically, the French Antilles, also called the West Indies.
1: And with our next two songs, we will go to Haiti. I'd like you to discover an artist that I find really special. She is called Melissa Laveau. She is an Haitian-Canadian singer. Both her parents are from Haiti. She was born in Montreal. She grew up in Ottawa, and she has lived in France now for the last 15 years. I love her voice. She's got a very recognizable hoarse voice, and I also like the variety of her music. Look her up. Melissa Laveau, she sings in French, in English, and in Creole from Haiti. She has released 5 albums and many, many collaborations that I discovered her with singers from Quebec, for example, Pierre Lapointe, or French singer like Gaëlle Faye, both singers you heard on Le Sound before. And she has quite a variety of styles of music. She sings folk, jazz, chanson, or Creole music, like this track, Cousin. The song you will hear, it tells the story of a prostitute who talks to Minis Azake, who is the Haitian voodoo spirit of agriculture, farming, and the harvest. She is often called Cousin, so cousin Zaka. So it's not at all about family, about cousin, it's about a plea to a deity. The prostitute is asking the spirit to help her because she is hungry. It is actually a reinterpretation of a song from Martha Jean-Claude, who is an important figure in Haiti. She was a writer, a composer, and a civil rights activist in Haiti in the 40s and 50s. And Melissa Laveau used to listen to that song, Cousin, at home in Canada when she was young. But before Melissa Laveau, Fanny, we will hear another singer with Haitian heritage.
2: Yes, so the next artist that I chose for you is Wyclef Jean. I think he's probably the most famous artist in North America from Haiti. And the next song he's singing in Creole from Haiti and also in English because he was born in Haiti in 1969, but he moved, he immigrated to United States as a child. And he was raised in New York and he became a member of the Fugees band. Do you know that group, the Fugees?
0: Of course.
2: It was so popular back in the days. It was formed with Lauryn Hill and Praz Michel, and it was very popular. They released an album called The Score in 1996. So popular. But after that, Wyclef Jean released an album that was also in Creole and in English. It was The Carnival. I think it's really a classic album. If you never heard of that album, you have to go look for it. And on that album, there are so many hit singles like We're Trying to Stay Alive, Gone Till November. And we have this song, Sans Fizzy. And he's singing in Creole. He's singing, can you imagine New York without guns? Can you imagine how would it be? So I hope you enjoyed the song. And we will listen right now to 2 songs from Haiti Creole. Enjoy.
3: Believe.

0: 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Stay with us and let's hear what Peter and Fanny have chosen for us.
1: Hailing from Guadeloupe, the band Soft has established itself as a leading figure on the Caribbean music scene by skillfully blending acoustic music, jazz and Creole traditions. It's built around its charismatic frontman, Fred Dey, and the quartet favors clean, melodious sounds that contrast with the power of their messages. And I've chosen a track from their 2006 debut album, Cadence à Pays-là. It's called Crime contre la Guadeloupe, Crime Against Guadeloupe. I took this title because I understand the title, and it showcases the band's unique style. It's a protest song that denounces internal issues such as social inequality and corruption, yet all this is presented in a beautiful, refined acoustic style set to a laid-back rhythm.
2: Just before some Creole from La Guadeloupe, we will hear some Creole from La Martinique. So La Compagnie Creole will take us to Les Antilles and we will shake a little bit the hips with Bas-moi un petit beau, deux petits beaux, trois petits beaux d'amour. So give me a kiss, two kiss, three kiss of love. So La Compagnie Creole, who are they? They're a popular group. They were formed in 1970s, and they were a special guest last Saturday on a TV show in Montreal. So they're still active today, but they're still singing the same songs that they make them popular back in the days. So majority of the people know them from the song Ça fait rire les oiseaux, it makes the birds laugh. So they have a lot of song. They sing in Creole, but also in French. They adopted the song because it make them so popular, especially in Quebec. We have to be honest. They have a special relationship with our region. They come, I think, every year still for 40, 50, 1970, it makes 50 years. For 55 years, they've been coming to Montreal to sing the same song. So today we will hear a colorful music with that just boost the morale. It's Bas-moi un petit beau. Enjoy.

0: Dear listeners, welcome back to Lausanne, where we travel all around the world. And today it's especially true. So, Peter, where are you taking us around the world for the next song?
1: We're heading back to Guadeloupe and Martinique with the legendary band Cassav. The music in the track by Cassav we're about to listen to may sound rather ordinary today, certainly to fans of world music. However, when it was released in the early 1980s, it was impossible to predict that it would give rise to an entirely new genre, Zouk, which would spread across the globe and is still very popular today. I'm talking about the track Zouk, La Cécelle Médicament Nouni by the band Cassav, who, with this song, sought a way to breathe new life into the traditional, mainly percussive music of Guadeloupe and Martinique, the so-called Guoka. And Cassav decided Guoka needed an update, so they blended in pop, rock, and funk. And their aim was to create danceable, festive music that could compete with international productions, whilst at the same time showcasing Creole identity. Zouk is a Creole word for surprise party. Let's go Zouk, let's go party. And if I'm not mistaken, the title of the song means there's no better medicine than partying.
2: From Guadeloupe to Martinique, just 90 kilometers of Caribbean water, but a whole other sound. Malavoie have been holding that sound since 1969. A band born in Fort-de-France out of school music room and named after a local variety of sugarcane. They built their music on begin. I think we say begin in English, begin. It's not begin like beginning, but begin. Yeah, begin maybe. Mazurka, quadrille, the old Antillean forms and wrapped them in strings. It's lush, unexpected and with unmistakable strings. Caresser moins means hold me, touch me, be here. It moves like a night where the moon rises and a child cries and a

0: Z Digital, and tonight we are focusing on Creole, Cyril.
1: We've been following Creole across continents tonight, and we're not done yet. Jean-Marc Volsi was born on the island of Mahé in the Seychelles in 66. He grew up speaking Creole, Seychellois Creole, shaped by French, by African languages, by the rhythms of the Indian Ocean. And he never sang in anything else. He's been called one of the pioneers of Creole music in the Seychelles. His songs carry old proverbs, old jargon, words from his grandmother's world that might otherwise be lost. He calls it a duty. We call it beautiful. Goût Créole means the taste of Créole.
2: And now we're moving to a country where there's a lot of languages spoken. I think there's over 200 languages spoken in that country. So French is the official language of the country, but there are four official languages among the country: Kituba, Lingala, Swahili, Chiluba. Do you know which country I'm talking about?
3: You forgot Kikongo.
2: Oh, sorry about that. And I think you've discovered which country I was talking about. So I was talking about the Democratic Republic of the Congo. So the next song is actually a collective. It's a group called Bisanabiso. I don't know if you know, have you heard about that group? So you probably know Passy, no? You know the singer, the rap singer Passy that was popular in the 90s?
1: Of course.
2: He created a collective group with his friends that he called Bisanabiso. And it's most of the people from the group are originating from the Republic of the Congo. And the group was formed in 1999 and consists of Benji. There's also Les Nègres Marrons, the duo Lino and Calbo from Arsenic. We have Doc and G Kill, renowned members of Durbal. We have Mystic, so the only female rapper with Mr. Also Passy. They have a few songs, but they also tour around the world because I saw them in 2012 in Ottawa. I recommend that. It's a really fun moment to have and enjoy because it's really a good dance music, like explained Peter before. Zouk music is really party music. So they have a few songs that were quite popular, but this one that we will hear today, L'amour pas méchant, so the love is not mean. It is what makes you probably dance today, I hope. If you feel down one day, just put the record on. I'm pretty sure you feel a lot of joy and a lot of love after that. Enjoy and shake your hips.

0: Well, dear listeners, we're coming to the end of Le Sound here on Z Digital. Today we took you on a journey of discovery through all the places where French Creole music flourishes and makes us dance and dream.
1: And we will end on a collaboration between a French singer, Émilie Loiseau, and Daniel Warraud, who is a singer from Réunion Island. He grew up at a time where Maloya, so the blues of the Indian Ocean with African, Malagasy, and Indian roots, the Maloya had practically disappeared when he was a child. It was actually unofficially banned by the French colonial administration, and it was surviving only in a handful of families. Daniel Warraud had quite a troubled childhood or troubled youth. And in his troubled youth, he was wandering and he discovered that music. He fell in love with it. He fell in love with Maloya. And since then, he has done so much to revive it. The song you will hear to finish this show is Dis-moi que tu ne pleures pas. So tell me that you are not crying. A bilingual song meeting between Émilie Loiseau and Daniel Warraud. It's weaving between French and Réunionnais Creole with Émilie Loiseau singing of grief and distance. So she's talking about roses fading, cheeks worn by tears, while Daniel Warraud tells us in Creole, I needed a translation to understand what he was saying, because obviously I can't understand Creole. Anyway, he tells us to bathe in his words and in his music and his language to wash away sadness, humiliation, and dishonor. So this is the end of our show. Thank you for listening and reach out to tell us what you think of Le Sound. À la semaine prochaine.
0: Au revoir, bonjour chez vous.
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0: Hello and welcome to the Collectania of Oddities on 4ZZZ Digital. My name's Hazel and you just listened to Cry Club's Monster of the Week. And speaking of Monsters of the Week, for this episode, you can already hear there's someone else here.
1: It's the Monster of the Week. By the way, I just want to say that is one of my favourite songs from Cry Club at the moment. It's a great song.
0: It's exceptional. It's so energetic.
1: My name is George.
0: Hello, George.
1: And you can refer to me as Monster of the Week for this one program.
0: Just this one.
1: After this program, if you call me Monster of the Week, consequences will happen.
0: Yes, consequences. You heard it here first. So if you want to avoid consequences, know George simply as George, he, him of Lost and Found.
1: Yes.
0: On the good old FM grid.
1: Yes.
0: On Tuesday mornings from midnight to 2 a.m.
1: Yep.
0: It's a pleasure to have George in the studio, and we will be talking about cryptids today. And we're going to be doing a sort of a set of brackets, a showdown between cryptids. Who would win in a fight? And we're going to kick it off even with the Chupacabra versus the Jersey Devil, but let's listen to a bit more music first. Up next, we've got Sugar Moth, an old 90s band, with the track Alien. Enjoy it.

0: And welcome back to the Collectania of Oddities on 4ZZZ Digital. You just listened to The Cuckoos with the track Montana Mountain King. Are you familiar with The Cuckoos, George?
1: Actually, I am. I also love them. Yeah.
0: That's great.
1: Oh, they're awesome. But I don't remember where they're from off the top of my head.
0: They are a meandered band.
1: I thought so.
0: I don't specifically know
1: no,
0: where.
1: No, no, no.
0: I'll have to check the database and let you know. But they are in the outer regions of meandered, to my knowledge.
1: I think they
0: might be down towards the Gold Coast. Yeah, but I don't know.
1: Their latest album was
0: Prognosis, Diagnosis.
1: It was very fun.
0: Psychosis,
1: Diagnosis. Prognosis. No, wait, it is something Diagnosis.
0: Psychosis. Anyway, it's really good. Let's get to our first bracket.
1: Right.
0: First up, as I alluded to before, we have the Chupacabra versus the Jersey Devil. So for those who aren't aware, the Chupacabra is a sometimes described reptilian, sometimes described dog-like beast that exsanguinates critters in the night in the areas of northern Mexico and southern USA. We also have the Jersey Devil, which is up further north, which is like a sort of mixture, sort of hybrid kind of creature with some dragon elements, some goat elements, and is thought to be the cursed child of a poor family living one of the pineys that live out in that area.
1: That's very specific.
0: It is very specific. And that's folklore for you.
1: Yeah, true. Good point.
0: Coming out the gate, we got two critters, two fighting guys, two sort of animalistic sort of cryptids. What's your thoughts here, George?
1: When I first sort of had a look at what their different abilities were, one of them was a no-brainer. So I had some pre-existing knowledge about the Chupacabra, right?
0: Yes.
1: And I thought, you know, my initial thoughts were that's got to be the winner of these two. Are they fighting, like, physically?
0: Oh,
1: they
0: physically fight.
1: It's not, though, because, hear me out, the Jersey Devil literally breathes fire. And I did not know that. But with that element, you can't lose.
0: Okay. It does breathe fire. I'll give you that. I'm not just playing devil's advocate here. I might actually go with the Chupacabra for my pick because the Chupacabra is a nocturnal animal. And
1: me too.
0: Mood, same. And we don't know for sure what the Jersey Devil's activities are. Truly, we can't. These are cryptids. But it's worth mentioning most Jersey Devil sightings happen during the day.
1: Really?
0: And my thought is if the Chupacabra is going out exsanguinating people in the night, and this Jersey Devil's not ready for it. He's fixing to wake up bloodless, you know what I'm saying?
1: Yeah, true. However,
0: go on.
1: The Jersey Devil can just fly away. And is likely, in my mind, if it can fly away, then it's definitely a creature that lives in the trees or somewhere up high.
0: Yeah.
1: Maybe a skyscraper. I don't know its life. Yeah. But it's definitely not a ground creature that's going to be eaten inside its burrow or something.
0: Totally
1: like
0: ready
1: that.
0: To go.
1: It's
0: okay.
1: Definitely more bird-like. And therefore, it breathes fire and it flies away.
0: I've got to concede it. I think you're right. Yeah.
1: Okay.
0: Yeah, I think.
1: Because for me, the other option is that the Chupacabra is going to kind of, because that one in particular, you don't know what its form is. So the interesting thing is it could be like it shapeshifts or something of that nature. Maybe that's its thing and we don't know because we don't know.
0: Yeah.
1: But if that's not the case, and I'm going by the fact that I'm looking at the facts here and it's not exactly, air quotes, canon that it can do that, then I think the Jersey Devil can just burn you and fly away.
0: All right, bracket one, Chupacabra versus Jersey Devil. The Jersey Devil takes it.
1: Is there some sort of sound effect that's going to be like, dun, dun, dun?
0: Now that you've said that, I feel like I need to get it. I hadn't planned it, but, I mean, this is a digital. You'll hear it if it's there.
1: Like fighting game sound effects, like, versus.
0: Yeah. Fatality.
1: Yeah, perfect.
0: Mysteriousity.
1: Yeah.
0: We'll move on to our next bracket then. This is bracket two. We've got the Mothman versus the Flatwoods Monster. And the Mothman's actually a guest on today's episode.
1: In the background.
0: Yeah, for those who don't know, Georgie has brought in a beautiful plushie of the Mothman. And I love it. It's like, it's really cute. It's got very nice soft black fuzz all over it.
1: I'm pretty sure from memory, it's wearing a shirt that actually says live, lurk, love on it.
0: Oh my God.
1: And I think it also glows in the dark.
0: Wow.
1: From memory as well.
0: That's amazing. Well, I know I'm lurking, and I know I'm loving, so I guess we'll find out later if I'm living or not.
1: Yeah, it could be undead. On this program, anything's possible.
0: All right. Mothman, Flatwoods Monster. Mothman's famous. You probably know him. If you don't, big, tall, not honestly in some descriptions not particularly moth-like, but sort of humanoid flying guy who's been seen around the US and is known to be at areas before great tragedies occur.
1: Really?
0: Yeah.
1: I didn't... To be fair, like, yeah, I got a plushie, but I didn't know anything prior to having this plushie. Any information I'm learning about Mothman is in real time.
0: Really? You're not a real Mothman stan, then?
1: Yeah, I'm definitely not.
0: Wow. Okay, well, that's
1: Sorry, Mothman. He looks offended.
0: And then, of course, it's going up against the Flatwoods Monster. And the Flatwoods Monster is a alien cryptid. And he's in the same state as Mothman, by the way, and appeared after a flaming ball of fire landed upon the town at night and was seen by multiple people afterwards.
1: Oh, so you mean, like, physical state? I was thinking state, like, metaphor.
0: Oh, like they were both physical or they were both mentally ready to fight.
1: Yeah. Well, they should be. They're
0: and
1: about
0: they
1: to be.
0: Are. So, a couple of things straight up. Right. Mothman can fly. Mothman
1: right.
0: is also pretty big. He's 7 foot tall. And
1: huge.
0: We know that Mothman is, like, fairly aggressive. He chases cars. He flies really fast, like 140 k's an hour. He likes to hit like cars sometimes.
1: Sounds like a jerk.
0: He is a jerk. But Flatwoods Monster has some things going for it.
1: Mm-hmm.
0: Metallic body, noxious sulfuric odors and black substances and so on.
1: Say stinky.
0: Yes.
1: Oh, in that case, it's got to be the Flatwoods Monster.
0: Really?
1: Yes, Mothman can fly away from hits.
0: Yeah.
1: But not the stink, although that would be funny. It's the metallic body. It's basically inbuilt body armor.
0: Okay, I see that.
1: Also, I have read here that I'm not reading or pre-existing anything, uh-huh. information about it or anything like that.
0: No, you can
1: that.
0: Research. That's okay.
1: It apparently has a shrill scream.
0: Yes.
1: And there's nothing more like... At least for me, maybe I'm just too autistic for this, but a shrill scream would just destroy me.
0: It would ruin you.
1: It would ruin my day.
0: And you feel that Mothman is probably susceptible to a similar fate.
1: Sounds like he's probably a bit of an introvert, probably also nocturnal.
0: Yeah, I see that.
1: And probably sensitive, which maybe I'm projecting on Mothman.
0: I feel like I'm going to agree to disagree with you because
1: right.
0: none of the sightings of the Flatwoods Monster... Does it ever actually do anything? It's just around, it shrieks, and then it runs away. It doesn't do anything.
1: Sorry, guys.
0: Mothman's got a proven history of attacking things, and I think that puts him in a higher ranking for me.
1: Is it attacking, or is he getting hit by cars? Like, he's
0: wondering. Hitting the car.
1: Like, punching it.
0: He chases cars and will hit the roof of the car, yeah.
1: Oh, the visual I had when you said that.
0: Oh, is that he gets run over?
1: That, or, like, he's, like, flying by. And you know how bugs just, like, hit a windshield?
0: Yeah, you
1: like that,
0: just
1: but giant.
0: Go banging off the windscreen.
1: If he's an actual moth, he has no intelligence, right? That we know
0: yeah,
1: of.
0: Yeah, he's just flying towards headlights.
1: So he's not really there, is he? I want to say, I think Mothman has it in the bag, but it's more of a he doesn't know it. He's blissfully ignorant. He wins the battle.
0: So that could be an upset.
1: Well,
0: and Flatwoods could take it.
1: Could be, but he's not winning any IQ test.
0: Mm-hmm, mm-hmm.
1: He's just getting by, and I feel bad because he's in the room right now.
0: I'm sorry, Mothman. Let's agree to disagree.
1: I can get behind that.
0: You're still siding with Flatwoods Monster? Or have I brought you around to Mothman?
1: My only thing is, you say that they scream and run around in the woods, right? But we don't know how, like, it's not documented exactly how loud that scream. It could be
0: true.
1: It could be
0: disabling.
1: Brain.
0: Yeah.
1: But to be fair, I think he's more attracted to light, not bad smells or anything.
0: Well, that's
1: like that.
0: Typical of moths, right?
1: Yeah. I'm kind of going the stereotypical moth. Vibe, and I apologize if I'm pigeonholing this.
0: Sorry, Mothman.
1: Mothman.
0: Yeah, you could be so much more.
1: I will concede in honor of Mothman being in the room and me wanting to be able to sleep safely tonight.
0: Right. Wow. Yeah. There it is. Upset Mothman has won bracket two. And we'll get back to some more brackets. Up next, we have a real Ape Man showdown. If you're a fan of Sasquatch or the Yowie, you better tune in after this. Up next, though, we've got some music. We've got Selv with Creature of the Night. 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

0: Hello and welcome back to the Collectania of Oddities on 4ZZZ Digital. I'm still Hazel, and with me in the studio is still...
1: It's George for now.
0: George for now.
1: Oh, wait, no, it's actually Monster of the Week.
0: Oh, right, it's
1: That's
0: Monster
1: my
0: of
1: name.
0: The Week. And we've been going through cryptid showdowns.
1: Also, you played Self, and I need to reiterate, you played Creature of the Night.
0: I did.
1: Because I'm very passionate about that
0: it's
1: band.
0: Such a good song.
1: Self is genuinely one of my favorite bands, like, maybe... Period.
0: And so, like, amazing Local Me Engine band, and absolutely destined to do bigger things, and absurd that not already, like, an internationally famous band. They're so good. They will be.
1: Apparently, I don't know which one, but they won an award. It may have been for...
0: The Q Music Awards, did they?
1: For Breaking Into Heaven. And it's a great music
0: video. It's an amazing... Yeah.
1: So, and they were sort of flying like Mothman in a way.
0: Wow. Mm. Wow, swings and roundabouts. I should also back announce, we just listened, sorry, to Buster featuring Highlander by Junaba. Really fun electro music. Love to hear it. We're getting back into cryptids fighting cryptids. And we've got an 8-man showdown.
1: Right.
0: And we have Bigfoot. More specifically, we have Sasquatch. For those who didn't know, people use Bigfoot to generally refer to ape men. So Yeti is a Bigfoot. Who knew? But I'm talking specifically Sasquatch, OG grainy footage walk-in guy, versus Australia's own, in fact, Queensland's own, the Yowie. In all of my looking, I could only find Queensland sightings for the Yowie. So he might be a local. You hearing? You listening tonight, Yowie?

0: also basically attacked things every time he's been sighted. Mm. So I want to know your opinions. Are you familiar really with the Bigfoot of the Yowie?
1: I Bigfoot, obviously, it's a cultural phenomenon. Don't know what I was going to... Canononon?
0: Culturonomon.
1: But, like, in terms of his abilities and such, there doesn't seem to be a lot going on there we know of.
0: He's just big.
1: And also, he must have some sort of teleporting ability, because every time he's in a different state or place in the world...
0: It's all over the place.
1: Yeah. I mean, they still have sightings of Bigfoot, like, to this date.
0: Mm-hmm,
1: Whereas a Yowie, I figure they were related in some way. I've never really heard any references about them being a separate entity.
0: Oh, no, they're definitely separate. Yeah, I will
1: definitely.
0: I will double down on that. Like, a lot of... Basically, every place on Earth has its own, like, missing link Bigfoot-type guy.
1: Yeah, like you said, Yeti, or I brought up a Bunyip.
0: Yeah.
1: Off-air.
0: And the Yowie is distinct in that it is originating more distinctly from Indigenous Australian culture than Native American culture. Yeah.
1: Really? Wow.
0: Okay. The word Yowie is a bastardization of the Indigenous word. But I won't go more into that because I don't know more and I'm not going to talk out my ass.
1: Right, fair enough. I get it.
0: But it is Australian in origin is the Yowie cryptid. And yeah, distinct physically in that it has talons and big old teeth, which Bigfoot distinctly does not have.
1: The argument with the Mothman was that there's recordings of the Yowie being aggressive and the Mothman, not to bring them back up, was just that they...
0: Not really doing anything.
1: ...beat up cars, though.
0: Oh, well, you're sorry. Punting a car here and there. Yeah, true.
1: Which, looking back, actually, cars are metallic.
0: We can't dig up old graves.
1: Right, you're right. But the Yowie has got it in the bag. It's aggressive. It's bigger.
0: That's what I think, too. No, Yowie's smaller.
1: Oh, it's smaller.
0: Yeah, yeah, sorry. To be clear,
1: 5 foot.
0: Bigfoot's 8 to 11 foot. Yowie is 5 to 9 foot. So Yowie is smaller.
1: He's a little pocket
0: Look,
1: rocket.
0: Smallest Yowie, biggest Bigfoot. That's a big difference, but...
1: Sounds like an angry drunk. Small drunk.
0: To me, Yowie is scary in like a chimpanzee kind of way.
1: Ooh,
0: like,
1: I just got shivers.
0: I know, you don't want one of those guys on you, even if it is smaller than you. It's going to tear
1: your
0: apart.
1: Off.
0: Yeah. He's got those talons. Just constantly... Like, something's wrong with the Yowie. Folks at home, if you haven't looked up a picture of the Yowie, look it up. It's freaky. It's staring
1: scary.
0: At you. I don't like it.
1: Whereas, you know, Bigfoot's just like...
0: Huh? He's evasive.
1: He's like, you guys taking a picture of me?
0: Yeah, we've barely seen Bigfoot. Yeah. He's always just kind of walking around. He's like, oh, camera. Whereas every depiction of the Yowie, that guy is squaring up.
1: He's not
0: looking
1: happy.
0: At you.
1: But it could be sort of like one of those things where they look scary, but they're super approachable. And Bigfoot is like, he looks approachable, but don't get on his bad side.
0: Right.
1: Because he's huge, right?
0: Mm-hmm.
1: But there's so many more movies about a Bigfoot specifically.
0: There is. I don't think that makes him a better fighter.
1: Not at all. I think he's overrated.
0: We're landing on Yowie here.
1: Yeah.
0: All right. Clear winner of bracket 3 is... The Yowie.
1: Ding, ding.
0: Let's move on swiftly to bracket 4. We've got two icons of the sea. Well, two icons of the water. We have the Loch Ness Monster versus the Kraken. I'll get some initial stats out the way. Loch Ness Monster, roughly 20 foot long is the main estimate people have for him. And the Kraken, it's an unclear size, but anywhere between 40 to 100 foot. So a fair bit bigger, at least double the size. Loch Ness Monster, serpentine body, potentially horns on his head. The Kraken has plenty of tentacles and a big beak, the capacity to swallow men. What are we thinking? I mean, Loch Ness originates from folklore tales, but also particularly some modern-day confirmed hoax photos and so on, but is an absolute icon.
1: I've actually, funnily enough, I just remembered now, I have a Loch Ness Monster plushie as well.
0: Really?
1: But it's not of this more Mothman variety.
0: It's not so cuddly.
1: Not so cuddly. It's like it's definitely old. I forgot about that. Loch Ness Monster, similar to Bigfoot, famous.
0: Yeah.
1: A little bit overrated. But the Kraken also once was a little overrated as well, but for other reasons. I think people just like that octopusy sort of look. Yeah, I said
0: as in the Bond film.
1: Look,
0: the Kraken has really old roots as well. The Kraken comes from Norse tales

0: of ship sinking creatures out in the ocean.
1: And I feel like it's a little bit more scary.
0: And
1: there's like that intimidation limit.
0: It is
1: level.
0: Can I also say, I mean, like the Kraken arguably is more realistic.
1: That's what makes it scary.
0: Because we do have things that big in the ocean with tentacles. They're called colossal squids.
1: Yeah, I know.
0: And, like, we know that's real.
1: Yeah, because we've seen the little suction cups on the whales.
0: Yeah.
1: The huge whales, and they're able to measure the... What do you call it? Colossal squid?
0: Colossal squid, yeah.
1: So it's a squid, not an octopus, but...
0: Yeah,
1: it's still... I mean, taking on and fighting a whale. So we're going to times 10 that with, like, a Kraken that's... Man-swallowing? Is that what you said?
0: Yeah, man-swallowing. Which, fun fact about real colossal
1: fun
0: squids...
1: Fun fact about me.
0: Same.
1: Sorry. Continue. Go on.
0: No, that's a good joke. I like that. fun fact about real-life colossal squids is they have a huge mouth, but they have a tiny throat. Hear me out. And they have, like, a special appendage in their throat which finally grates things down to, like, a mush.
1: Wow.
0: So even though it's got a very big mouth and a very big body, it can't eat big things. It has to very slowly chew and grate it down over time. So it's not an efficient eater for how big it is. Which is just an odd little quirk. It's not a very well-researched animal. We don't really know why it's like that.
1: I think it's sort of that fact is we just don't have the ability to research the ocean as well.
0: Amen.
1: Whereas the Loch Ness, like, they have screened that.
0: Back and forth.
1: There's potentially nothing left anymore. Mm-hmm. I'd like to think that maybe it was something that just went extinct.
0: Right.
1: Maybe. That's in my heart of hearts.
0: There's a lot of theories. I mean, there's theories that it's like an extant, last surviving, older animal. I've also seen theories that it's like a time-displaced dinosaur that got sent into the future.
1: Okay, I don't know about that, but it's definitely, if it's going to be real, it's going to be a dinosaur that just didn't die.
0: Yeah, I see that.
1: And, you know, like turtles, they live for like 100 years, so it could easily have been a dinosaur of some kind that lived a long time, sore once.
0: But you think it's gone?
1: I think it's gone because the Kraken has destroyed it.
0: Right.
1: Because the Loch Ness seems docile to me.
0: I think it's really a matter of turf. Like, are we in the lock or are we in the ocean?
1: To keep things fair, we're on the land.
0: If we're on the land...
1: We don't know how many legs the Loch Ness has.
0: I mean, most people agree 4. And, like, kind of flippery, stumpy leg situation.
1: The plushie has 4 legs.
0: Yeah.
1: So I'm going to go with that logic.
0: Yeah.
1: Plushie logic.
0: I think if we're really committing to on land... I think it goes to Nessie.
1: Wow.
0: Because...
1: Well, that's a good point.
0: What the hell is the Kraken going to do if there's no water? He can't breathe.
1: Yeah. Yeah, I actually agree with that.
0: Nessie pokes her head out the water all the time. She probably breathes air just fine.
1: Like a dolphin, maybe.
0: Yeah.
1: But you know why? I just realized they can't find the Loch Ness monster in the Loch Ness.
0: She's gone.
1: She's on land.
0: She's on a stroll.
1: She's hanging out with Bigfoot.
0: She's always out whilst we're checking.
1: Yeah, weird underdog is Loch Ness monster. I've come to realize.
0: And you know, I think even in the water, I think the Loch Ness is probably going to have Nessie, I think she's going to have some excellent dynamicism to her swimming. She can get around it. She can go around.
1: She's really good at hiding.
0: I think the Kraken is a big, slow beast that takes down big, slow things, and I don't think Nessie is slow. That's like, my feeling.
1: What? Big, like boats?
0: Yes,
1: big,
0: exactly. Slow boats, whales, and sailors.
1: Yeah. I'm with you. Yeah. I know that, like, the Kraken has that tough sort of, like, I can best anything because I'm the biggest thing in the world type vibe, but honestly...
0: Yeah.
1: Come to some sort of land situation or whatever.
0: Yeah, more terrain.
1: The Loch Ness is just smarter and more diligent.
0: Mm-hmm. And more adaptable.
1: Yeah, definitely. That's the word. Adaptable.
0: All right, ding, ding, ding. Bracket 4 goes to the Loch Ness.
1: Yay.
0: And we are rapidly going to the end of the episode. So let's listen to a little bit more music. And we'll come back for a little outro and a bonus round. So if you want bonuses, who doesn't want bonuses?
1: I want a bonus.
0: We'll see you on the other side. Up next, we have Claire Cowley with Physical Beings. 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

0: Hello and welcome back to the Collectania of Oddities on 4ZZZ. I'm Hazel and with me today is...
1: Monster of the Week, George.
0: Hello, Monster of the Week, George. That's cute. I might have to do that whenever I have a guest on.
1: I like it.
0: And you just listened to the track, folks, Miranda vs. Arizona's Stuck, which is very great. Miranda vs. Arizona is currently killing it, being played on just about every show on the radio right now, and well-deserved. It's beautiful, folky music.
1: That's a new one for me.
0: And we're coming down to the end of the show.
1: Right. No.
0: I know. We've had a lot of brackets. We've had a lot of winners. Let's go through the winners. We had at the very beginning El Chupacabra versus the Jersey Devil. It was handily taken by the Jersey Devil. Not true. Only because he can fly and stuff, but he can breathe fire. Like, let's be practical about this.
1: Yeah, exactly. Exactly.
0: Then bracket two, we had Mothman versus the Flatwoods Monster. We agreed to disagree on this one. I felt that it was Mothman because I don't think the Flatwoods Monster is much of a guy.
1: I reflected.
0: Yes?
1: The fact that Mothman can beat up metallic cars means that...
0: You've come around.
1: Yeah, I've come full circle.
0: Amazing. Mothman's one bracket two, ding, ding, ding, ding. Slash, I think I did declare a winner at the time, but...
1: It's a
0: tired. Then bracket three, we had Bigfoot versus the Yowie. Handily the Yowie.
1: It was the Yowie because
0: of his
1: face. I don't
0: want to deal with the Yowie. I'm terrified. All right, Loch Ness Monster vs. the Kraken. We gave it to Nessie.
1: Which is an underdog.
0: Absolutely. And now we're getting to the bonus round. Bonus round is best Lil Guy. We love little guys around here.
1: Yes.
0: And our two contenders for best little guy are the Fresno Nightcrawlers.
1: Right. I had heard about these before. But the other one is new to me.
0: Versus Tsuchinoko.
1: Right.
0: And I'm trying to say that right. Apologize if not. The Fresno Nightcrawler, for those who don't know, is a very recent one from the 2010s. Basically looks like a pair of ghostly white pants strolling around on security footage. That's about all they are.
1: It's like a ghost, but instead of a dress, it's pants.
0: Kinda, yeah. And then we also have the Tsuchinoko, which is from Japan and very old in folklore. Is it basically just a really fat snake? It's a snake whose body is wider than its head and tail. Excellent. So let's...
1: He loves alcohol, by the way.
0: Let's go over these statistics here. So we'll start with the Tsuchinoko. Basically a fat snake, as I said. In this one description of it, I took the quote, large round eyes and a kind face. It also has the ability to roll like a wheel down hills. And by that I mean it bites its own tail and rolls like a tire down the hill, bouncing, I can only imagine.
1: I wish I had that ability.
0: I mean, you could do it once.
1: Once.
0: You could do that once and then you're not getting up.
1: Yeah.
0: He also can leap 1 to 5 meters, depending on who you ask.
1: That's so specific.
0: I know.
1: That's so cool, though.
0: And then, as George alluded to, he's a big fan of the drink. He loves alcohol.
1: Yeah.
0: And you can lure him and catch him with certain alcohols.
1: So he's got a weakness.
0: Yeah, he does.
1: Interesting.
0: Well, we're voting on best little guy here.
1: He's the best. But that's a... If for some, maybe that's a down.
0: Yeah, like maybe like...
1: Or
0: hey,
1: maybe...
0: We're not really into vices around here.
1: But for some people, hell yeah.
0: Yeah, thanks guys.
1: Party
0: cool.
1: Animal. He's so cool. Just depends who you're talking to.
0: Yeah, I mean, I did a tier list of cryptids... a couple weeks ago,
1: right.
0: And I finished the tier list off with, like, special winner for, like, best to have a smoke with.
1: That's so great. Who won that?
0: I wish I could tell you. I forgot. I'm sorry.
1: Sorry.
0: My brain's a sieve. I'll find out for you, but we'll go to the Fresno Nightcrawler right now. So he's got a cute appearance. Fresno Nightcrawler is adorable. There's videos of it. It's just sort of stepping around. Moves like a puppet, suspiciously. But like a lovely little white pair of pants just strolling around at the night. Some sightings, this is super cute bonus points. There's like a mother and baby sort of situation, like a little one walking with a little bigger one.
1: Yeah, it gives me the vibe of kids playing around kind of thing.
0: Yes,
1: but
0: yeah.
1: The weird thing about the way that they've been documented is that it's on like security, like almost like somebody's yard, but on a security camera footage.
0: Yeah, yeah.
1: But it's the tone of the video that makes it so unsettling. It's got that backroom vibe.
0: It's grainy.
1: It's just not right.
0: It's very dark.
1: And that's why it's a cryptid. Because
0: yes.
1: It's a little bit off-putting.
0: It's like, what's happening
1: yeah,
0: here?
1: Yeah, exactly.
0: Yeah.
1: And
0: but when you look through the spookiness of that, though,
1: Yeah.
0: What's that I hate? He's a lovely little
1: walker. It's Datsun.
0: Yeah.
1: A walking? It's sort of like a...
0: It's like a fun trot kind of situation. Mm. And, yeah, they're just also totally unbothered. They, like,
1: definitely.
0: Haven't done anything weird or spooky. No one's been attacked by them. They're just strolling about town. That's all they do.
1: I wonder where they're headed. I like to imagine...
0: That's a good question.
1: There's a tea party with all these cryptids.
0: Yes.
1: And that's why Bigfoot's always on the move. He's just always late to the party.
0: Yeah. And typical.
1: And I think these guys are probably the one who would be, like, the tablecloth or something like that.
0: I like that. That's cute. So we've got our Fresno Nightcrawlers and our Tsuchinoko. Who do we think is the best little guy?
1: I don't know. I'm kind of torn. I feel like they both are so good for different
0: It's apples
1: reasons.
0: And oranges.
1: I just don't know.
0: If I have to search my heart of hearts, I mean, on my tier list, Fresno Nightcrawler's got an S rank from me.
1: Oh, that's pretty high.
0: I love them.
1: You love them.
0: They are a personal favorite of mine. And despite that, I got to give it to the Tsuchinoko.
1: I think so, too.
0: I think he's just got more depth to him.
1: I feel like I look up to him now. I want to be him.
0: I want to be the Tsuchinoko.
1: Whereas, you know, the Nightcrawlers, I'm kind of like, they're cute.
0: Yeah.
1: They're a cool thing.
0: They're interesting.
1: The other guy I really want to be friends with.
0: Yeah, that's a little guy.
1: He knows how to have fun.
0: President Nightcrawler is a critters and they're cool, but Tsuchinoko's a little guy.
1: Yeah.
0: Yeah. Exactly. I'm with you on
1: that. He's a bro. Maybe. Maybe not. Maybe.
0: Yeah.
1: And I'd never heard of them either.
0: Yeah.
1: So there's that element.
0: So they've lost coolness points by not having an impact on you until now.
1: Yeah, that's true. And there's also no documented footage that I know of.
0: Oh, the Fresno Nightcrawlers?
1: No, not the Fresno Nightcrawlers.
0: Oh, Tsuchinoko.
1: Yes.
0: Yes. There is a lot of weird-looking photos.
1: Right.
0: And, in fact, I'll get your live reaction to weird photos of Tsuchinoko. You know, there you go. It's just a fat snake, you see?
1: Yeah, it's like it's exactly that. It's like a lizard, but without its legs.
0: Yeah.
1: It's very much a, like, Pokemon vibe as well.
0: Yeah, well, I mean, Dunsparce is a Pokemon that people like to say is inspired by Tsuchinoko.
1: That's so cute.
0: And I do see that. It's pretty adorable. Well, folks, that's an episode of the Collectania. We've done our little showdowns. Do you agree? Do you disagree? We're at @thecollectania_4ZZZ. You can let me know, or you can let the creature of the week know that you disagreed with his opinions over at The Lost and Found. You can even text him.
1: You can do that.
0: From the hours of 12 to 2 a.m. on a Tuesday, you can text him and tell him up front, make him squirm, tell him you didn't like his opinions on the Fresno Nightcrawler.
1: I'd get a kick out of it. But you got to refer to me if it's this week or next week as Monster of the Week.
0: You
1: not
0: have
1: George.
0: To. You won't be acknowledged.
1: No.
0: Yeah. But thank you very much for joining me today, George. I had a wonderful time going over these with you.
1: It was really fun.
0: Yeah.
1: Definitely, I feel like this could allude to a part two.
0: Oh, my God. You think so?
1: For sure.
0: All right. Well, let us know, folks. Do you think there should be a part two?
1: Definitely.
0: Let's finish off with one final track, though. Thank you very much again for listening, folks. We're going to head off with a very cryptid-y song. This is Lemon Demon's 8th Wonder. Ooh. Have a wonderful evening. This has been the Collectania of Oddities on 4ZZZ. Good night!

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0: So I recently had a personal medical emergency. It was a shocker, and I could barely focus on what my doctor was saying, and I couldn't think straight. I was too caught up in my own thoughts. My doctor asked me to make a decision, and I thought I needed to decide then and there. They gave me a pamphlet. I couldn't take it in, and I went home. When I read the pamphlet, I found out about the Australian Charter of Healthcare Rights. I'm okay now, and I'm happy with my outcome, so I want to make sure everyone else knows about these patient rights too. Here goes. First of all, these rights apply to all individuals seeking or receiving healthcare services, regardless if it's a public or private hospital, a general practice, or community health services. There are 7 key principles. The first one is access. You have the right to timely and equitable access to healthcare services, considering your individual needs and circumstances. The second one is safety. You have the right to be safe from harm while receiving healthcare services. This includes being treated with respect and dignity and having your physical and emotional safety protected. The third is respect. You have the right to be treated with respect by all healthcare professionals, regardless of your background, beliefs, or circumstances. This includes being listened to, having your views considered, and being treated with courtesy and compassion. Number 4 is communication. You have the right to clear and understandable information about your health and your healthcare options. This includes receiving information in a way that you can understand and having the opportunity to ask questions so you can make informed decisions. Number 5 is participation. You have the right to be involved in decisions about your healthcare, which means that you can collaborate with healthcare professionals and develop a treatment plan that is right for you. Number 6 is privacy. You have the right to have your personal health information kept confidential. That means you are able to control who has access to your info and ensure that it's corrected if it's inaccurate. And finally, number 7, comment. You have the right to provide feedback on your healthcare experience, both positive and negative, including making complaints or suggestions for improvement. Remember, these are just some of the key rights you have as a patient in Australia. If you have any questions or concerns about your rights, don't hesitate to talk to your healthcare professional. 4ZZZ cares about our community.
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0: Heartworm can be a deadly disease to your furry friend, but with the right amount of prevention, you can keep the worms away. Heartworm is a parasitic worm that can infect your pet through just one mosquito bite.
1: So, do you spray muzzy repellent on your dog before going on walks?
0: It is important to make sure your pet is well protected from these nasty parasites. Prevention is the best form of protection for your beloved pets. Heartworm is a slow-onset disease. Potentially months or even years could pass before the signs become clear.
1: What are the signs?
0: Symptoms are hard to diagnose. Sadly, by the time heartworm symptoms appear, it often means the disease has spread. Some signs are a persistent cough, lethargy, weight loss, breathing difficulties, and bulging ribs. These worms ultimately cause heart and lung failure. As a dog carer, prevention must begin at 6 to 8 weeks of age with either a chewable tablet, spot-on applicator, or a yearly heartworm preventative injection.
1: Oh, so there's no need to spray doggo with muzzy repellent.
0: Once your pet has contracted heartworm, it can take months to rectify and treatment can be expensive. Ask your vet about the best preventative method for your pet. Oh, and by the way, cats can get heartworm too. 4ZZZ cares about our communities.
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0: over 10 years now, Brisbane indie record store Sonic Sherpa has been adding value to the local scene, both with its wide range of physical music media and dozens of free all-ages in-store gigs that they host each year. 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

0: is a highly infectious disease caused by a virus. 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
2: 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Oh, hell.
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4: Accidents happen, but proper wound care can prevent complications. First thing is to stop the bleeding by applying gentle pressure with a clean cloth. Then clean the wound thoroughly with mild soap and running water. Avoid alcohol or hydrogen peroxide as they can damage tissue. 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Try to use a bandage with a hydrocolloid type of dressing. These dressings contain gel-forming agents which retain moisture for 3 to 5 days. It's best to keep your wound moist as you want to promote faster healing while minimizing disruption to the natural healing process. Daily or frequent dressing changes can interfere with scab formation, which slows healing and causes scarring. If the dressing becomes wet, soiled, or shows signs of fluid leaking through, change the dressing promptly to prevent bacterial growth. Remember, the point of a bandage is to protect your cut against dirt and bacteria. If your wound is deep, won't stop bleeding, or shows signs of infection like redness or discharge, go to your GP or the emergency room.
2: Well, you clean that up easy peasy, just like the expert said.
3: Yeah, the cut's fine. But that broken leg, that will be a month of me waiting on you hand and foot.
2: Surely you can't be serious.
3: I am serious. And don't call me Shirley.
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0: Quinn is a community organisation dedicated to providing services for people experiencing alcohol and other drug use concerns. 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
2: 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Catch them on their way up on Right Here Right Now. All I hear is white
3: 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Zed Digital, we think it's
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0: had a son that was born with severe medical problems in 1985. 2 months later, I suffered an on-the-job injury, which put me in a vocational rehabilitation program, which went a year. At the end of that year, we had another child born, a daughter, who was born with the same medical conditions as our son was born with, and we were constantly going in and out of the hospital for the situation. My wife and a lady friend that was visiting her that day were raped in our house by a masked gunman. Things just kind of steamrolled from there. Our daughter, who was born with problems, she passed away in 1989. My wife and I divorced in 1991. We tended to go our own ways. I guess some of these things draw people closer together. In our case, it kind of put a wedge in us. After the divorce, I realized I was really dealing with a lot of thoughts of suicide. And it got to be a daily occurrence.
1: My life was basically very unhappy. I felt unhappy.

0: trying to decide if I, you know, if I could, which one I should get, if I should spend the money and that type of thing. There was a lot of stress in my life. Some losses. I lost my mother. I was married twice. Before anybody would say anything, criticize me, I would criticize myself. Every time somebody leaned over, you're talking about me, you're talking about me. Crying in class, you know, everybody was talking about me behind my back. Everybody was saying bad things about me. Nobody liked me.
1: Thoughts walked down behind one of these hills, just to take care of all the pain from 38.

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1: Street living. Yo, what's up, y'all? It's Will I Am.
2: Tabu and Washington,
1: we the Black Eyed Peas. And when we're on stage, we love pushing the limits of performing. Off stage, it's a different story.
3: Even being a little bit over the limit when you get behind the wheel means you're more likely to cause a crash, injure, or even kill someone.

0: shoot him down again. So hey, this is Delta Goodrum for Red, recording artists, actors and athletes against drink driving. 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And sometimes it takes a heap of courage to be a true friend. 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But you might just be saving their life. So next time you're with a friend who's been drinking, be courageous, take the keys and call a taxi. Because friends don't let friends drink drive.
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4: Yeah, turn up a little bit. I got a question. An honest one. Sit with me a sec. How do we fight anti-Semitism without Islam getting checked? How do we stand with Jewish people, show respect and protection, without turning blind eyes to Muslim lives and oppression? Yes, I consider myself a Christian, but most got the story twisting.

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If we strip away religion, culture, borders, and names, what's left when the dust settles? Flesh, breath, and pain. 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Mothers beg the same God when the missiles get near. We politicalize grief to monetize rage, while humanity's buried under doctrine and flags.

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I'm not asking for answers wrapped in slogans or chants. I'm asking where compassion fits in all these demands. Maybe peace starts small with a question like this. Not who deserves to die, but who we refuse to dismiss. And I got anger for any blood spilled on our shores. Doesn't matter the motive, I'm against it at the core. Bondi still echoes where the sirens cut through. Innocent lives lost, tell me what hate's ever proved. The pain don't need a banner, don't need race or a creed. Just families left shattered trying to learn how to breathe. So when I say I'm human first, I mean it to the end. I'd step in front of violence before I'd let it descend. I'd stop it head on if it stood in my way. Not with more hate, but I won't look away. Cause silence is loud when the warning signs show. And doing nothing still feeds the overflow. I don't excuse bloodshed with ideology talk. I don't rationalize death with the headliner post. Whether overseas war or a beach on a day, I reject any logic that justifies pain. So don't box me in sides, don't twist what I said. I stand for the living, not the numbers of dead. If peace ain't practical, I'd still speak it aloud. Cause humanity matters, especially now.

0: 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We see a lot of our fans do a lot of crazy things at our shows, but it's always in the name of fun. 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But whatever you do, don't make the next gig your last.
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They say the pen is mightier than the sword. But if there was a sword with a pen attached to it, well, now you're in trouble. University? It's just like Disneyland. It's only for children. And I'm also not allowed at either one.

since the end of summer. My days have been shorter. My whiskey has been stronger. My evenings always darker. My time spent on ex-hamster forever longer. You're a common criminal, a thief, a fiend, a brigand from the very start. But you didn't steal my CD player or my runners. You didn't graffiti dicks on my car, though I know someone did. You didn't throw that brick through my living room. But you threw one through my heart. Who is he, the one who drove you from me? What Heath Ledger is to the Joker, he is to deceit. Does he hold you through the nights like I did? Does he fill your mind with Hemingway and Bukowski? Does he offer you helpful driving tips when you're stuck on the M11? Or does he remain silent in life's backseat? I know she will shine through again one day. She will melt the ice around my heart like the Kit Kat in my pocket. But until then, the sun remains a distant, lonely star. Me, without a rocket.

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